Hey there, it's Lisa Berry. I know today is a somber day, and you may have lots of feelings about it. You may not. But I think a lot of times people miss the hope that resulted after 9/11. That's what I want to focus on today.

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1: The story behind the song, Revival. Here's Jeremy Camp.
2: I was actually scrolling through Instagram and I saw all these people saying Revival is happening now. There's sold out stadiums everywhere. And although I know that could happen from that, but really Revival is, it starts with us, it starts with our heart saying, God, I want to walk in purity. I want to walk in holiness and truly stepping out in that. So my encouragement, not that you can't have big crowds, and big crowds don't actually always equal revival. It begins with our heart. So check your heart and say, God, what do you want to do with me so I can walk in the fullness of who you are?

0: Well, the next time you find a mosquito sitting on your skin, ready to dig in, you may not want to smoosh it because scientists might want it. Hey there, it's Lisa. Well, not all of it, just part of it. It's ouchie stinger. You're like, say what now? So they figured out they can use mosquito mouth parts as nozzles for 3D printers. Doesn't it sound like a weird dream you would have and wake up and you try to explain it to people? You're like, oh, that's really weird. But it's a real thing. I would say that is like the epitome of recycling.
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0: If you have people in your life who are antagonistic toward faith, do you ever wonder, how do I deal with them? Do I respond? Do I say nothing? I think it might be a good discussion. Let's have it coming up.
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0: Leonard, God of this place.
1: If you've got people in your life who are antagonistic toward your faith, my heart goes out to you. That is a challenge. I've got a couple people on Facebook who are constantly poking at me. If I do a serious post, they might do a laughing emoji. Sometimes they call me an idiot. Sometimes they tell me I'm embarrassing myself. It used to really bug me, doesn't really anymore. My husband says, why don't you just block those people? And I said, some I do, but I also want my Facebook friends to pray for them. Plus, it's a good challenge for me to practice responding in love, because that's the last thing I want to do. And I just pray God gives you discernment to know which ones to respond to and how to respond in love.
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and you did something wrong, always got caught. That was me too. I couldn't get away with anything. Now I know why. It was a gift. I love the way Hebrews 12:11 puts it. It says, no discipline seems pleasant at the time, but painful. Later on, however, it produces a harvest of righteousness and peace for those who have been trained by it. Not everybody grows up, and way to go if you have.

0: just to be honest.
1: One way to turn a negative like 9/11 into a positive is to volunteer, which is what a lot of people do. And if you want some ideas on ways that you can volunteer, just go to 911day.org.
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0: I have good news and bad news for you and me. Hey, it's Lisa Berry. Remember, it used to take so long to get new drugs approved by the FDA? It took forever. Here's the good news. Apparently, that's all changed, and most new drugs are getting approved with just one single clinical trial. And somebody even said most diseases will be completely annihilated within 5 to 10 years. Isn't that wild? But now, here's the problem. If we annihilate all diseases, we're all going to live a really, really long time. But if AI is going to take all of our jobs, what are we going to do? Although we can decide that at a later time. Let's just cure all the diseases first.
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0: I'm guessing you never heard about these 9/11 helpers in the news. When planes were stranded everywhere, that meant passengers were stranded everywhere, and some unexpectedly landed in this tiny Canadian community. The whole town fed them and housed them and basically said, as long as you're here, you are family.
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One of the things that made 9/11 so terrifying was that nobody was ready. There was no warning. There was no chance to prepare. And I was thinking about how different that is from God. The Bible tells us there's going to be hard things ahead. And I don't think God tells us that to scare us. I think He tells us because He loves us. He doesn't force Himself on us. He just keeps inviting us. He created you. He knows you. He loves you. And He sent Jesus for you. Jesus said, "I'm the way, the truth, and the life, and nobody comes to the Father but through me." That's how He prepares us. And that's all I really want to say today. If you ever feel Him tugging at your heart, don't be afraid of that. Just say yes.

0: I'd like to take a minute just to do a radio version high five to you. If you're really good at rooting for other people, if you're somebody who would tell a stranger they look amazing, that deserves a radio high five. But if you're driving, there will be no high-fiving. You will merely get the satisfaction of a job well done.
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Start your day with Kevin and Taylor in the morning. It's the Dave Ramsey Show from 1 till 4. Doug and Jamie will take you home afternoon drive. And it's Penny keeping the faith evenings on Glory 97.

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And the three came together in the sweetest of ways. Hey there, I'm Lisa Perry. So in all the heartbreak of Ground Zero, there were dogs. Lots of dogs. But one in particular was a golden retriever named Nikki. Nikki would walk through all that twisted steel looking for survivors, wearing little rubber shoes.

0: He was there with his trainer, Frank. But he was also really good at knowing when someone needed him. He'd make his way through the rest areas where the firefighters and the rescue workers would finally sit down for a minute, covered in dust. And along comes Nikki, a soft head to rub and eyes that seemed to understand just how exhausted they were. And wouldn't you know, kids from all over the world fell in love with these dogs they'd see on TV. So the kids start sending the dogs mail, pictures, thank yous. And one little boy in New York named Kalik drew a picture of a rescue dog and his trainer. He thanked them for helping. And then he ended his letter with five words. I give you my heart. That letter went to Nikki. All these years later, it's in the 9/11 Memorial Museum. I think that's what gets me. In a week when so many hearts were broken, this little boy was still looking for someone to give his to.
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0: You maybe didn't hear a lot about these helpers after 9/11, but there were ordinary boat captains hearing that people needed out of the city. And they showed up, picking up and dropping off one after another. In fact, it was one of the largest maritime evacuations in history.
1: The story behind the song, Praise You All the Same. Here's Eric Nieder.
2: Job 1:21 says, the Lord gave and the Lord has taken away. May the name of the Lord be praised. This verse is the heart behind my new song, Praise You All the Same.
3: I will praise you all the same.
2: My wife and I, we got two little kids, and our five-year little girl was born with a rare foot condition known as club feet. And through many years of surgeries and therapy and braces and castings, the Lord has taken our little girl's trial and turned it into a testimony of His goodness, of His mercy and healing and grace. And through it all, Job 121 and this song, Praise You All the Same, has become an anthem for our little girl and

0: family, for the Lord gives and the Lord takes away. May the name of the Lord be praised.
1: Jesus, my portion, to have you is enough.

0: Well, if you like to be a detective and figure out the behind the scenes of a story, you remember the movie Beauty and the Beast? Well, Glenn Keane was one of the illustrators. When it came time for the Beast to transform, Glenn knew this was the most important scene in the entire movie. He felt like this scene so clearly illustrated the life transformation that happened when he turned to Christ. He even wrote on the scene notes this Bible verse, "Therefore, if any man be in Christ, he is a new creation. The old things are past. Behold, all things are new." Isn't that so cool? I don't know that I'll ever see that scene the same way again. And now you know the best part of the story.
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9: I didn't wake up today by accident. 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And this song shouts, I came to praise. 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
10: I came to
9: So no matter what I'm walking through, God is worthy. 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

0: Hey there, I'm Lisa Berry. 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
2: Hey, it's Michael from Cochran & Company, and our new song, What Grace Can Do, is for anyone who's ever felt the shame of past mistakes or current struggles. God is not waiting in anger to punish us for our wrongs. He's running after us to meet us right where we are, just like the prodigal son. 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He throws a robe around our back and a ring on our finger. No condemnation, just love. That's what grace can do.
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0: You may have someone in your life who complains a lot. We do. He's made so many enemies in the neighborhood because they just don't want to hear about his complaining anymore. And the only friend really he has left is my husband, because my husband is always so nice to him. I saw this verse and I just think it would be so helpful for him. It said, repetitive complaining will attract things to complain about, and repeated gratitude will attract things to be thankful about. And you know what's super funny? You probably really appreciate that verse, which means you probably don't have that problem. But people who need to hear that verse, they don't want to hear it. My neighbor doesn't want to hear it. So I just want to applaud you for being positive, for not being a complainer. That makes a huge difference in this world.
1: The story behind the song, He Will. 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
2: He Will is really a song about walking by faith. 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And so when I sing this song, it's like declaring the truth of who I know God to be. And so I pray that this song would be an encouragement to you as well, that no matter what you're walking through, you know that even if you don't understand how it's going to turn out, you know the God who will.

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0: How is your bank account of energy doing? 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And even though I know during the week you need to make a lot of withdrawals because you have a lot of responsibilities, I want to give you a list of things that can put deposits into your energy bank account this weekend. It's a pretty nice list. So here you go. 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

0: David. On the night you fall in all the pieces, you can bring your lonely heart to Jesus. What if I told you that I believe it?
1: We all know about the first responders after 9/11, but there were a lot more responding and doing what they could to help. Kids. They were having lemonade stands. They were doing drawings for firefighters. They were collecting their coins. They were doing whatever they could think of with whatever they had in their hand. Gifts like that touch the heart of God.
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1: Okay. I'm about to have-

I'm Heather. Thanks for being here. When you go through trials, troubles, suffering, you may feel like, what am I doing wrong? Why is this happening? Yep, I'm pointing the finger at myself because I've totally done that. 1 Peter 4, 12 and 13 says, "My friends, do not be surprised at the terrible trouble which now comes to test you. Do not think that something strange is happening to you, but be happy that you are sharing in Christ's sufferings so that you will be happy and full of joy when Christ comes again in glory."

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1: The story behind the song, Revival. Here's Jeremy Camp.
2: I was actually scrolling through Instagram and I saw all these people saying Revival is happening now. There's sold out stadiums everywhere. And although I know that could happen from that, but really Revival is, it starts with us. It starts with our heart saying, God, I want to walk in purity. I want to walk in holiness and truly stepping out in that. So my encouragement, not that you can't have big crowds, and big crowds don't actually always equal revival. It begins with our heart. So check your heart and say, God, what do you want to do with me so I can walk in the fullness of who you are?

0: You might feel like it, but you are not alone. Hi, I'm Heather. I know for me, even if it's just one or two people, I do have people that I can lean on. And it might not look the way that I want it to, but God is still faithful with those people. And just reaching out to them every once in a while and just saying, like, I need prayer. Like, I need some support. I can lean into those people, and that can help.
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0: you've taken a picture of like a sunset or a sunrise and you look back at that picture and you think, that really doesn't do it justice. I want you to think about that when you look at a picture of yourself. I read that the other day because I can be hypercritical of myself and the way that I look. And I was like, oh. And the point is that you're better in real life. A sunset is better in real life. Everything is better in real life. Yes, a picture captures that moment, but there's so much more to me than just what I see in that picture.
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0: I'm Heather. Thanks for tuning in today. You know, there's been a lot of prayers that I've prayed in my life. I'm 51 years old. And the thing that sometimes I forget is that I'm currently living at least one of the prayers that I used to pray. God has provided.
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with the kids in your life, you might feel like those messy moments or those out of control moments are not valuable. They are, actually. My kids are 21, 20, and 18. And I just read something recently about how we used to do kind of like crazy nights where the kids could jump on the bed and they could, like, you know, carry heavy stuff around. And it was centered around one of our kids who really needed that output, kind of a reset of his system. But all of the kids got to do it. And it was out of control at times. It was messy. But for him, and I even think for my other two kids, it was needed and it helped.

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0: One of the things that I love about having kids in my life is just the opportunity to walk things out with them. Hi, I'm Heather. Our kids are all grown. Our daughter, a 21-year-old college student, and she's making some big decisions for her life, whether or not she's going to go to grad school and what she wants to do. And we had a nice conversation about that yesterday. And I love not telling her what to do, but I love that I get to kind of talk those things out with her and walk through those things. It is a privilege.
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0: Loneliness, it can be something that you struggle with. I know that I struggle with, and we can be surrounded by people and still feel lonely. Hi, I'm Heather. You know, loneliness isn't a sign that you're alone. It's actually a reminder that you were created for connection and real connection. Like we think about social media or email, that's not real connection, but like actually sitting down face to face, having a conversation with someone. Like that can help my loneliness.
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You may think you've got to be strong all the time. You don't. Hi, I'm Heather. Isaiah 40 verse 29 says this: He gives strength to those who are tired and more power to those who are weak. You don't have to be strong. I don't have to be strong. God's power shows up when I'm weak.

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0: Hey, I'm Heather. Thanks for tuning in. You might need some peace right now. Maybe there is something going on in your life that just is super overwhelming. God's word says that when you choose to keep focused on Him and trust that He's active and present in your situation, you can and will experience His peace. Isaiah 26:3 says this, "You will guard him and keep him in perfect and constant peace, whose mind is stayed on you, because he commits himself to you, leans on you, hopes confidently in you."
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0: You may be constantly wanting to ask yourself, what's next? But what about what's happening right now? I remember someone sharing with me when we had our third child and we knew he was going to be our last. You know, this person said, soak in every moment because this is going to be the last time for this season. And I actually love that because I did that, but then I tried really hard to keep that up through every season. And so instead of looking at what's next, really embracing what's going on right now.
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0: you're an overthinker, well, like I am, I want to encourage you today. Hi, I'm Heather. You're loved. You know what? There is someone out there, the Lord, that loves you more than you think and you know.
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1: The story behind the song, Alleluia. Here's Chris from Elevation Worship.
2: I didn't wake up today by accident. I've been gifted another day by God, and I get to choose what to do with it. And this song shouts, I came to praise. That's why I woke up today.
3: I came to praise. That's why I woke up today.
2: So no matter what I'm walking through, God is worthy. No matter how I'm feeling, He's still faithful, and He deserves my praise.

0: Peter 4:7 says this: the end of all things is near. Therefore, be alert and of sober mind so that you can pray. And here's what I love about this verse is that it doesn't say, you know, be alert and of sober mind so you can fix it all. Because, of course, that's what I want to do. No, he says, so that you can pray. Our prayers matter. They make a difference. And even when things are crazy, God calls us to pray.
1: The story behind the song, Praise You All the Same. Here's Eric Nieder.
2: Job 1:21 says, the Lord gave and the Lord has taken away. May the name of the Lord be praised. This verse is the heart behind my new song, Praise You All the Same.
3: I will praise you all the same.
2: My wife and I, we got two little kids, and our five-year little girl was born with a rare foot condition known as club feet. And through many years of surgeries and therapy and braces and castings, the Lord has taken our little girl's trial and turned it into a testimony of His goodness, of His mercy and healing and grace. And through it all, Job 1:21 and this song, Praise You All the Same, has become an anthem for our little girl and for our family. For the Lord gives and the Lord takes away. May the name of the Lord be praised.
3: Jesus, my portion, to have you is enough.

Start your day with Kevin and Taylor in the morning. It's the Dave Ramsey Show from 1 till 4. Doug and Jamie will take you home afternoon drive. And it's Penny keeping the faith evenings on Glory 97.

0: may be days, times, seasons where you feel like you're just surviving. I totally get it. I read this yesterday and I thought this is really good to not just survive, but to thrive. Your life might be built on survival rather than surrender. Oh, wow. Because when I surrender everything to God and I lay everything at his feet, I thrive. It isn't just about survival then.
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1: 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Keep your mind off of things that don't help you think positively. 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For me, sometimes it's worship music. Sometimes it's getting into God's word just to remind me of God's goodness and his faithfulness.
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2: 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God is not waiting in anger to punish us for our wrongs. He's running after us to meet us right where we are, just like the prodigal son. He welcomes us with open arms. He throws a robe around our back and a ring on our finger. No condemnation, just love. That's what grace can do.

0: It's pretty cool, but a single text can actually make you tear up. Hi, I'm Heather. I've got a text from a former coworker, a really good friend of mine. I loved him and his wife, and whenever I would visit where he was at in our organization, they would take me out to dinner, and he texted me today and said, "I miss your face." And I was like, oh, I mean, like, I actually get teared up just thinking about it. That was really nice, you know, and I said, "I miss you guys too," because I'm not with that organization anymore. But that simple text, powerful.
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Hi, I'm Heather, and I want to encourage you today. 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Now, you might not have anybody else in your life telling you that, but you have a God who is creator of the universe, who believes in you, who's working on your behalf. And he loved you so much, he didn't want eternity without you. That's why Jesus died on the cross.

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3: Evergreen is a song that's all about those moments in life where you're spiraling, where you feel like you're spinning out of control. I think we all have those seasons where we feel like we lose our North Star for a second.
4: Great is your faithfulness.
3: The reason why I think that's okay is because God actually never does. And it's not so much about how faithful we are, but it's about how faithful He is. And it doesn't matter what season we're in, God is evergreen in every single season. That's what the song is all about. Just a celebration of how good God is, no matter what.

0: easy to get into a cycle of negativity. I found something that might help with that. Add a note to your phone. Now, I do this with lots of things because I always tend to have my phone with me. But add a note to your phone that says, good things are always happening to me. And then purposefully, every single day, find something to add to that list. It might just be a game changer.
1: Hey, it's Brent with a message for parents. You have probably spent years, right, trying to help your kids make wise decisions. Yes, you need to eat some of those vegetables. Yes, you do need sunscreen. No, you cannot drink directly out of the swimming pool, that kind of stuff. Well, how big is this decision? Where they spend the next 4

0: am Heather, and I want to thank you for spending some time with me. If you are an overthinker, and well, I am, I want to remind you that you have survived things that you didn't think you would. You've already been through things that were really, really hard, and you have survived them, and God has brought you through them. That's amazing.
1: You're on the go, and we're there with you. 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

0: The God of the Bible is still the same God today. I was reading about Elijah in 1 Kings 17 and how he interacts with a widow. And he says, hey, can you bring me some water and can you bring me some bread? And she says, well, no, I only have a handful of flour and a little olive oil. And I was going to make some dinner for my son and I. And then I thought we might die because we don't have any food. And Elijah says to her, don't be afraid. Go home, make the bread, bring some for me, and that jar of flour and the oil will not run dry. He was absolutely right. And the story goes on to say that she went and she did as Elijah told her, and there was food every single day for her family and for Elijah. The God that I have on my side is this same God.
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0: leaving. On the night you're falling all to pieces, you can bring your lonely heart to Jesus. 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

0: dad is making memories with his son by taking him hunting. He's 8 years old, and they're out in the wilderness. They're sitting, they're waiting mm-hmm. for whatever it is that they're hunting for. Uh-huh.
1: And let me tell you, because I've been there with my son when he was around that age, just having him there and, uh-huh. and you know, with you, it feels like, okay, you know, my son, I know he's eight, but he's like, he's finally a man too, or you can see that
0: yes.
1: in him. You know, here's this potential to have this adult male relationship with your son. There's no feeling like it.
0: Like here it begins. Well, this is what happened here.
2: You okay?
0: Looking a little sad.
2: Sure.
0: I just want my mama.
1: Okay.
0: Oh no.
1: All right, there goes that feeling.
3: Hey, it's Brent with a message for parents. You have probably spent years, right, trying to help your kids make wise decisions. Yes, you need to eat some of those vegetables. Yes, you do need sunscreen. No, you cannot drink directly out of the swimming pool, that kind of stuff. Well, how big is this decision? Where they spend the next 4 years when it comes to college, if you're thinking about that, seriously, consider Grace College in Winona Lake, Indiana. They're academically strong. They haven't drifted from their mission of keeping Christ front and center either. They help students grow in knowledge and wisdom and character. It's an awesome place too, which reminds me, you should visit this summer if you're interested. 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

0: It's getting to be that time of year when I think fall things, and one of those for our family is this hunting tradition. And I remember when my oldest, who's my son Tyler, went hunting with me, the first time he was able to kind of be there on his own and have his own rifle and, you know, rather than just tagging along and sticking to my hip.
1: Right.
0: And I sat him under this tree, and then I didn't go very far away, a couple hundred yards. Now, we had radios to keep in touch.
1: Oh,
0: and
1: that's so fun.
0: The protocol was you don't just start blabbing because you don't know what's going on with the other person.
1: Sure.
0: And so you just key the mic, and then the other person, if able, comes back and says, you know. So I sat him there. He hadn't been there very long, and I heard, Yes, son, what's up? Dad, there's something moving in this tree. Now, he's leaning against the tree.
1: Okay.
0: And I'm thinking about, in my mind, like, what could it possibly be? And it, nothing I could think of could hurt him, you know, and I just said, it's probably raccoons or something. You know, just sit tight.
1: Yeah, and it's dark.
0: It's still dark, pitch dark. And so, okay. And so a little while later, more than one thing.
1: Oh no.
0: it'll be okay. Just sit tight.
1: Yeah.
0: And then a bit later, I hear, I responded, yeah, Tyler. He goes, Dad, it was turkeys. About 8 of them.
1: Oh my goodness.
0: And they just flew off.
1: They must have made a huge racket when they flew off, too.
0: Oh, it must have made him jump out of his skin. But by the time he contacted me on the radio, you know, he had it under control again.
1: He composed himself.
0: He was very stoic. And I was thinking, that would have flipped me out, you know. And so,
1: if it was Dad that happened to, he might have heard somebody that scream like a girl.
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0: You're on the go, and we're there with you. 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
1: The story behind the song, Revival. Here's Jeremy Camp.
2: I was actually scrolling through Instagram, and I saw all these people saying, Revival is happening now. There's sold-out stadiums everywhere. And although I know that could happen from that, but really, Revival is, it starts with us. It starts with our heart, saying, God, I want to walk in purity. I want to walk in holiness, and truly stepping out in that. So my encouragement, not that you can't have big crowds, and big crowds don't actually always equal revival. It begins with our heart. So check your heart and say, God, what do you want to do with me so I can walk in the fullness of who you are?

0: You've ever wondered why God does what he does when you can't see the whole picture? Oof. We can all probably point back to a moment like that.
1: Sure.
0: There's a guy who shared a story, Humans in New York. He said that his brother was really just more than a brother. He was really his best friend. And he said that all growing up, he really wanted to be him. Like, he was more athletic. He had more friends. He just had so much more going for him.
1: Yeah, my brother thought that way about me.
0: Oh, is that right? Yeah. I want to talk to him. But he said that his brother, he had two kids, which are his nephews. But after his brother lost his job, he got into some bad stuff. He started dealing drugs. And he didn't last like 2 months doing that kind of stuff. And he ended up getting killed. And he said he was just around a bunch of dangerous people. And he said, you know, the police department, he didn't feel like they really did anything. Like, they didn't have any leads. There was an investigation. He said, it was like my brother wasn't even human. And after his death, he said, I just forgot about school. I dropped out of all my classes. I started drinking. I was just into some bad stuff. And he said, but you know, nothing seemed to matter at that time. It got really dark. I was just so angry at God because I was thinking, how, God, could you let this happen? But he said, it's been 4 years now. And looking back, had he not died, so many other things wouldn't have happened. Like, I would have never left this bad area that I was living. I would have never gotten out of these bad habits that I was in. He said, I would have never met my best friend, which is now my wife now. And he said, also, this wouldn't have happened. He said, when my wife and I got married, our wedding ended up bringing the whole family together for the first time Aww. Since Benjamin's death. And now they're pregnant. They're going to have a baby. And he said, we're naming him Benjamin.
1: I just am convinced that the whole secret to trusting God is just over and over again being reminded that God has that 30,000 foot view.
0: Absolutely.
1: There are so many cool things in life that we would miss if left to our own understanding.
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0: came across Angela, who's got a very, very, very important message to share.
1: You don't need to buy anything new for fall. You don't need a tour jacket. You don't need a suede coat. You don't need a pair of barrel leg jeans. You don't need it. You don't need it. Don't buy it. Just save your money. You don't need it.
0: I needed to hear that.
2: What about, though? Nope. I've been looking.
0: Oh, you don't need it.
2: But there's a...
0: You don't need it.
2: It's really...
0: You don't need it.
2: Okay. Yeah.

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0: My place in this world.
1: How powerful are prayers for our kids? I love something that Chrissy had shared. She shared that her husband, Scott, prays over them as a family, like every morning before they start the day, before he goes off to work.
2: That's great.
1: Oh, I love that. I love that. And then she said, you know, because he was doing that, it got me to thinking, you know, before our son leaves my Jeep in the parent drop-off line at school, I pray over our son now for God just to keep him safe, let him be the light for the Holy Spirit to guide him throughout the day. She just said, you know, I just realized how spiritual warfare is so very real, and daily prayer is so powerful and just so crucial.
2: The only thing I would advise is if you start doing that, to start that prayer when you first get into line. You don't want to start that when it's your kid's turn to get out.
1: Oh, yeah. It'll be a little rushed.
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0: just to be honest.
1: If you want to get to know your family better, that's outside your immediate family, stay with them in the same room when you go to bed.
2: Like, no, thank you.
1: Like, I'll share a hotel room, for example.
2: Thanks for the offer, but no.
1: So I stayed with my Aunt Pam and Uncle Ray. We had a wedding to go to, so we decided to save a little money by sharing a hotel room.
2: Okay.
1: And so my Aunt Pam said, you know, I've got to warn you, I'm a really light sleeper, and I may wake up really easily, but it's no big deal. I usually always go back to sleep. And like, oh, okay. Oh, it's fine. I'll try to be really quiet.
2: Try not to make any noise while you're fast asleep.
1: That's right. That's right. Well,
2: easy enough.
1: So we all say goodnight and turn out the lights. And then I've got my head on the pillow and my eyes are closed and just kind of thinking about the day. And I'm just thinking, oh, I wonder if I'm going to take very long to go to sleep. And as I'm having kind of these thoughts, all of a sudden.
2: Oh, no.
1: That's my Uncle Ray. But here goes my Aunt Pam. And I'm like, we hadn't even put our head on the pillow that long. And
2: apparently she's not that light a sleeper. You know? And here's what it is. They're a little older, I'm assuming, your aunt
1: they
2: and uncle.
1: Are a
2: and
1: bit.
2: So as we get older, we start to feel more vulnerable. And so maybe it's a defense mechanism. You know, so if you're a prowler and you come to their door, what you hear is, you know,
1: you
2: think, that's a big guard dog's in there. I'm picking another house.
1: Yes, yes.
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0: rough night last night in our house. Our littlest Maggie boy.
1: You're gonna have to think of a different way to describe her. Not littlest.
0: I know.
1: Least old. Our least oldest.
0: I do need to think of a different way because she's yeah. about 2 inches taller than me now.
1: Yeah, that doesn't work anymore.
0: But she got, you know, it's interesting. This time of year, if you have a teen, all the emotions are happening right now. And I don't know what to do with all of them. I think both of us last night, we were both going through all the emotions. You know, her going through just the stuff that a 13-year-old goes through, and then me just feeling the sense of her pulling away.
1: Yeah.
0: It was just like, yeah. Oh.
1: It's natural. But boy, it doesn't feel good, does it?
0: It doesn't. And which kind of got to a point where my husband and I, we had talked about some things, and I had laid down some rules about some things, and she didn't agree with them. And I was kind of like, well, that, you know, this is what it is. And there wasn't really too much more to say about that. At some point during the night, I was like, is something else wrong? It seems like there might be something else. And she didn't want to talk about it. And so that was very frustrating. And so we kind of went to bed in a little bit of a frustrating sort of way. I was laying down. I was just about to drift off to sleep, and I could hear her sniffling from her room. And so I crawled out of bed and I crawled upstairs to her room, and I just I crawled over to her and I just laid down beside her and just kind of cuddled up beside her and put my arm around her and mm-hmm. gave her a squeeze. And then I just laid there with her for a while. And we didn't talk about anything. I didn't rehash the rules or rehash, you know, trying to get her to say anything. I just simply laid there with her for a bit.
1: That was such a good instinct. I think that at that age, you know, she's not going to say to you, "Mommy, I just need to be held."
0: Oh.
1: But she probably feels inside like, "Mommy, I just need to be held."
0: Oh.

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0: you know, super pleasant to happen.
1: You just want to get through it at this point.
0: Just want to get through it.
1: Yeah.
0: And my phone rang. It was my it was a FaceTime call from my daughter Ellie. Now, she's got my brand new little granddaughter, not yet 2 months old. Ellie said, "Hey, I'm just getting ready to give Heidi a bath and wondered if I could include Grandpa."
1: Oh,
0: sure.
1: That's the best.
0: And so I prop my phone up in front of me while I'm doing dishes, and she's got Heidi in a little basket in the bathtub, and Heidi, you know, it's still very new to her, this whole process. She was more curious than anything, and just had her eyes fixed on her mom's eyes, and it was adorable. It was adorable.
1: It made washing dishes go by so much faster.
0: I could have done dishes all day.
1: Yeah.
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0: I don't know. You're here right this very moment. And I feel like maybe it is that you need to hear this message. You just happen to be listening. Is that a coincidence? I came across this. God doesn't love some future version of yourself. He loves you now.
1: Yeah. Isn't it funny how counterintuitive that seems to us? Mm-hmm. Like, we know he's a holy God, right? And so surely we've got to clean up, change clothes mm-hmm. before we meet with him. But no, that's not how God is at all.
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0: it's getting to be that time of year when I think fall things, and one of those for our family is this hunting tradition. And I remember when my oldest, who's my son Tyler, went hunting with me, the first time he was able to kind of be there on his own and have his own rifle and, you know, rather than just tagging along and sticking to my hip.
1: Right.
0: And I sat him under this tree, and then I didn't go very far away, a couple hundred yards. Now, we had radios to keep in touch.
1: Oh,
0: and
1: that's so fun.
0: The protocol was you don't just start blabbing because you don't know what's going on with the other person.
1: Sure.
0: And so you just key the mic, and then the other person, if able, comes back and says, you know. So I sat him there. He hadn't been there very long, and I heard, Yes, son, what's up? Dad, there's something moving in this tree. Now, he's leaning against the tree.
1: Okay.
0: And I'm thinking about, in my mind, like, what could it possibly be? And nothing I could think of could hurt him, you know, and I just said, it's probably raccoons or something. You know, just sit tight.
1: Yeah, and it's dark.
0: It's still dark, pitch dark. And so, okay. And so a little while later, Dad, it's more than one thing.
1: Oh, no.
0: it'll be okay. Just sit tight.
1: Yeah.
0: And then a bit later, I hear, I responded, yeah, Tyler. He goes, Dad, it was turkeys. About 8 of them.
1: Oh, my goodness.
0: And they just flew off.
1: They must have made a huge racket when they flew off, too.
0: Oh, it must have made him jump out of his skin. But by the time he contacted me on the radio, you know, he had it under control again.
1: He composed himself.
0: He was very stoic. And I was thinking, that would have flipped me out, you know. And so,
1: if it was Dad that happened to, he might have heard somebody that screamed like a girl.

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1: The story behind the song, Praise You All the Same. Here's Eric Nieder.
2: Job 121 says the Lord gave and the Lord has taken away. May the name of the Lord be praised. This verse is the heart behind my new song, Praise You All the Same.
3: I will praise you all the same.
2: My wife and I, we got two little kids, and our five-year little girl was born with a rare foot condition known as club feet. And through many years of surgeries and therapy and braces and castings, the Lord has taken our little girl's trial and turned it into a testimony of His goodness, of His mercy and healing and grace. And through it all, Job 121 and this song, Praise You All the Same, has become an anthem for our little girl and for our family. For the Lord gives and the Lord takes away. May the name of the Lord be praised.

0: there. What's your name?
1: I'm Josh.
2: Hey, Josh. Good to talk to you.
1: Pleasure. Pleasure, man. I just want to share what the Lord did to me, did for me.
2: Love to hear it.
1: I was going down on the wrong road fighting with alcohol. I'll admit it. I'm an alcoholic. I'm one of those people that I can't just have one, you know, and right. that the Lord just dealt with me. You need to get out of this. You need to come to me.
2: Mm-hmm.
1: And now I'm saved in this time, and I've been going to church and constant contact with God.
3: I'm just thinking about the fact that being saved after all of that, you know, God can use your pain to save your life. It's the pain that keeps you trying. It's the pain that keeps you still fighting. And just think about all the people that may be listening to your story, Josh, about the pain that you went through. I just want to encourage each and every person that is the very thing that can help save you.
0: Josh, thanks for calling, brother. We are so excited for you in this new life that you're facing right now, and we just wish you the best. God bless you.
1: Thank you so much.
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9: Three brothers in a fire, willing to die for their faith. But you were with them in the fire, and they walked out the next day. And Daniel met a lion, because he chose to pray. But you shut the mouth of that lion, and he walked out the next day.

0: The way you love your family can show up in all kinds of ways. There's a grandson who he'd just gotten done playing his baseball game. They'd gotten home. They're all kind of relaxing, sitting around. But then he walked into the room to talk to his granddad.
1: So, you know, I got two home runs, right?
2: Yeah, two jacks.
1: And then my grand slam, I signed the ball for you.
2: Okay.
1: And it says,
2: I'll put a date down for you.
1: And it says, Papa, I love you.
2: Why did you do that?
1: Because you've taught me everything about baseball.
0: Taught me everything about baseball.
2: That's so sweet. I put it right on my hooker. That was so good.
0: Wow.
3: You know what stands out to me about that kid is that I think most of us go through the early part of our life, our younger years, completely oblivious, focus more on ourselves than the people around us. And it's one of those you don't know what you have till it's gone kinds of things. All of my grandparents are gone now.
0: Yeah.
3: And I can look back and go, oh, I wish I had said more about how much I appreciated the teaching, the example, all of it, you know, and this kid gets that. I feel like at his age.
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0: something to build on if you feel like you just haven't been winning lately. I love what this says. Every champion was once a contender that refused to give up.
1: Hey, you know what's weird? 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
2: Hey, it's Michael from Cochran & Company, and our new song, What Grace Can Do, is for anyone who's ever felt the shame of past mistakes or current struggles. God is not waiting in anger to punish us for our wrongs. He's running after us to meet us right where we are, just like the prodigal son. He welcomes us with open arms. He throws a robe around our back and a ring on our finger. No condemnation, just love. That's what grace can do.

0: this guy, he's a bit fed up with just the monotony of the drop off and the pickup schedule.
1: That's all I do. Pick up, drop off. At gymnastics now. My wife inside. Now we're gonna sit there and half watch our kids do tumbling. The way I look at it, if no one's exhibiting any type of Mary Lou Retton talent, take them out. It's over. What are we gonna do? Keep them in here so they got something to do? Growing up, I had nothing to do. Bored out of my mind, and I somehow managed.
0: This guy's a tough guy.
2: What I love is you think about that 9 months leading up to the birth of your first child.
0: Yeah.
2: And you know, you're picturing how it's going to be.
0: Sure.
2: And days in the park with your child and all that.
0: The bird singing.
2: You don't think anything about the dropping off, the picking up, the dropping off at school, sports practices, events.
0: Yes.
2: It's endless.

Start your day with Kevin and Taylor in the morning. It's the Dave Ramsey Show from 1 till 4. Doug and Jamie will take you home afternoon drive. And it's Penny keeping the faith evenings on Glory 97.

0: to ask a question. Have you failed, like, ever?
1: Plenty of times.
0: Sure. We all answer yes to that, right? But maybe you think that keeps God from using you, and it doesn't at all. I love what Charles Spurgeon said. He said, God uses people who fail because there aren't any other kind around.
1: Ugh. Thank goodness for that.
0: Yeah. Look, if you think that God has rejected you because of your failures, go back and read about King David's sin, the prophet Elijah's breakdown, Paul's awful history, Peter's denial of Christ. Look, it's not too late. You are worthy, and he's a good God.
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7: I didn't wake up today by accident. I've been gifted another day by God, and I get to choose what to do with it. And this song shouts, I came to praise. That's why I woke up today.
8: I came to praise. That's why I woke up.
7: So no matter what I'm walking through, God is worthy. No matter how I'm feeling, he's still faithful, and he deserves my praise.

0: rough night last night in our house. Our littlest Maggie boy.
1: You're going to have to think of a different way to describe her. Not littlest.
0: I know.
1: Least, I know. Least old. Least our least oldest. Old.
0: I do need to think of a different way because she's about 2 inches taller than me now.
1: Yeah, that doesn't work anymore.
0: But she got, you know, it's interesting. This time of year, I'm going to tell you, if you have a teen, all the emotions are happening right now. And I don't know what to do with all of them. I think both of us last night, we were both going through all the emotions. You know, her going through just the stuff that a 13-year-old goes through. And then me just feeling the sense of her pulling away.
1: Yeah.
0: I was just like, oh.
1: It's natural. But boy, it doesn't feel good, does it?
0: It doesn't. And what you kind of got to a point where my husband and I, we had talked about some things and I had laid down some rules about some things and she didn't agree with them. And I was kind of like, well, that, you know, this is what it is. And there wasn't really too much more to say about that. At some point during the night, I was like, is something else wrong? It seems like there might be something else. And she didn't want to talk about it. And so that was very frustrating. And so we kind of went to bed in a little bit of a frustrating sort of way. I was laying down. I was just about to drift off to sleep, and I could hear her sniffling from her room. And so I crawled out of bed and I crawled upstairs to her room, and I just I crawled over to her and I just laid down beside her and just kind of cuddled up beside her and put my arm around her and mm-hmm. gave her a squeeze. And then I just laid there with her for a while. And we didn't talk about anything.
1: Oh,
0: I didn't.
1: Wow.
0: I didn't rehash the rules or rehash, you know, trying to get her to say anything. I just simply laid there with her for a bit.
1: That was such a good instinct. I think that at that age, you know, she's not going to say to you, "Mommy, I just need to be held."
0: Oh.
1: But she probably feels inside like, "Mommy, I just need to be held."
0: Yo.
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0: from Rind Collective.
1: Evergreen is a song that's all about those moments in life where you're spiraling, where you feel like you're spinning out of control. I think we all have those seasons where we feel like we lose our North Star for a second.
2: Great is your faithfulness.
1: The reason why I think that's okay is because God actually never does. And it's not so much about how faithful we are, but it's about how faithful He is. And it doesn't matter what season we're in, God is evergreen in every single season. That's what the song is all about. Just a celebration of how good God is, no matter what.

0: I've got to tell you, my brother is a huge Waffle House fan. He eats there like every morning for breakfast.
1: Every morning?
0: Every morning. It's like it's his
1: Lucky.
0: Social club. It's his social club. He goes. Sometimes it might just be a cup of coffee.
1: Yeah.
0: But it's kind of his social area. He goes for breakfast. He once told me a story about Walt Emmer, the CEO, walking in one morning. And he's such a fan. He knew exactly who it was. And he's like, oh, Mr. Emmer. Well, hello.
1: I'm just trying to think, is there any company that I know what the CEO looks like?
0: Well, it did help that they had a picture of him on the wall.
1: Oh, okay.
0: But my brother was such a fan, and I said, well, what are you doing here? And he's like, well, and he started putting on an apron, and he was getting behind there, and he was working the grill that day. And so they got into this whole conversation. He said, yeah, you know, I work periodically at my stores, and it's what I do. And I just thought that was pretty cool. Apparently, though, he had a reputation of just being a really great guy. There was a waitress at Waffle House. She was working an event they had outside the restaurant. It was for a bunch of business people, like big business people, CEOs of companies, Chick-fil-A and all different types of companies were there. And while she was standing at the door, well, he walked in.
2: And when he came in, he had this big umbrella that said Waffle House. So I knew who he was immediately. I said, hi, good evening, Mr. House. He laughed at that, which I appreciated because I was nervous saying that joke. I said, I'm a big fan, and I also really like that umbrella. And he said, thank you. And he gave me a free waffle card. I took his umbrella for him. It was a big umbrella, like a big one of those big business umbrellas. So I obviously didn't want him to have to deal with that in there. So I took the umbrella for him, and then he went about his dinner. Then apparently dinner went well, and then everybody left. And then I realized after a few minutes, I was like, his umbrella! So I went and I grabbed his umbrella, and as I'm about to walk out to try and find him in the rain, he turns the corner and walks back in to get his umbrella. He was like, my umbrella, you remembered. And I was like, yes, I was about to go chase you down and give it to you. And he said, you know what? You keep that umbrella.
0: Yeah.
2: This really, really, really nice Waffle House umbrella. And he said, you keep it. And he had just ran all the way back in the rain to come get it. And I still have it. He was a very, very nice man. He was a good guy.
0: Aww.
1: You know, wow. The key to contentment is, I believe, is gratefulness. And something you can be grateful for this morning, if you're headed into work where you have a very, very nice boss, be grateful for that.
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Think of that community helper that you love, whether it is a police officer, a firefighter, a teacher, maybe a doctor. Hi, my name is Kim Fitz. My daughter was given a school project to create a little paper community helper, and she chose a doctor, wanting to name her Dr. Eliana. And it makes complete sense because she has seen doctors quite a few times in her life as she has epilepsy. And now I'm sitting there at the table trying to construct this little community helper with my five-year-old. And I was like, I've got the super glue, honey. Mommy can handle it. Who super glued their fingers together? Me.

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1: The story behind the song, He Will. 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
2: He Will is really a song about walking by faith. I think that when we are going through situations that are difficult, it can be so hard to see how God is going to bring any sort of resolution. This song is such a faith builder. I can remember God's faithfulness in times past, and that reminds me of who He really is and that He's not left me and He's not forsaken me. And so when I sing this song, it's like declaring the truth of who I know God to be. And so I pray that this song would be an encouragement to you as well, that no matter what you're walking through, you know that even if you don't understand how it's going to turn out, you know the God who will.

0: so glad this beautiful Ripple story has a happy ending, because this is a roller coaster of a ride. Hi, ride it with me. My name is Kim Fitz. Sweet 5-year-old Kinsley, she was playing around a creek when a really heavy storm runoff pulled her into a dangerous current beneath a low water bridge. 11-year-old Aiden saw her hand holding onto the bridge and jumped in to help. The current was so strong, it started pulling him under too. That is when 3 more boys, Isaiah, Alex, Elias, they all rushed in. All 4 boys worked together against that rushing water until they were able to pull Kinsley safely to shore. She was taken to the hospital and released the next morning unharmed. And come to find out, her parents owned a restaurant in town. When they found out about it, they wanted to thank those boys for what they did, and they have free meals for their entire life. So glad she's okay.
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0: love what you have in your fridge in this very moment. Hi, my name is Kim Fitz. I have coffee creamer. Thank you, Lord. In the refrigerator. I've got my kids' cheese sticks and even some broccoli. This I never ever thought would be in my fridge. We're taking care of our incredible neighbors' animals because our neighbors are out of town. So the little lizard and the little hamster. Easy peasy, right? Ran out of worms. So I went to the pet store, told the lady that I needed worms. What kind of worms? I don't know. There's a lot of different kinds. Finally, we figured out which worms I needed to buy. Okay, she said, just keep them in the refrigerator. Excuse me? So now sitting in my refrigerator next to the watermelon is a container of worms. I hope my neighbors love me.
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0: it has happened to you. It is not a unique thing. I think everybody's gone through it. Hi, my name is Kim Fitz. When you wake up in the middle of the night and your brain decides to review every single little thing you've ever worried about. Worry is not unique. But I was talking to a friend who had that happen to her, and she said, "Do you know what I started doing? I started shifting my brain deliberately towards gratitude. Simple things like, thank you, God, for this pillow. Thank you, God, for this bed, for this blanket, for the roof over my head," counting all the people that she loves. And she said something that really stuck with me, that joy and worry, they cannot coexist. And so she is able to turn the worry off and go to sleep.
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1: There's been so many-

There's not a lot of things in this world anymore that you can get for free. This one you can, though. Stick around. I'll tell you how to get it. Hey, my name is Kim Fitz. There's a sourdough starter that has incredible history. It traces back to a starter that traveled across the Oregon Trail in 1847. Anytime I played that game, I never made anything across. But it was kept alive through generations. And a man named Carl, he inherited that culture as a boy in 1930. After his death in 2000, volunteers, they continued sharing it. Get this, they've mailed more than 100,000 sourdough starts to people from around the world, completely free. All you do is send a stamped envelope. I can't help wondering how many people got their hands on some during 2020 when we were all baking all the bread.

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0: Instead of waiting for traffic to clear, this school bus pulled over. And it was such a beautiful reason. Hi, I am so grateful anytime that you are right here. By the way, my name is Kim Fitz. There was a high school girls volleyball team that was riding home from one of their away games. They were all exhausted. It was more than an hour away from home when their bus stopped because of a horrible motorcycle accident. This 20-year-old motorcyclist had been seriously injured. He was being airlifted to a hospital, but instead of simply waiting for traffic to clear or trying to go around it, the players and their coaches pulled off to the side, parked the bus, got out on the busy highway in the dark, gathered together, praying for this stranger. They didn't know his name. They didn't know his story. They just knew that he needed prayer. And right now he is recovering. Add him to your prayer list in an amazing, amazing group of young women there.
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0: King of heaven wants me. So this world has lost its grip on me.
1: 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I love that they thought of this, and it is being released. 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Hi, my name is Kim Fitz. Snickers is releasing banana nut bread Snickers candy bar. 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
1: The story behind the song, Revival. Here's Jeremy Camp.
2: I was actually scrolling through Instagram and I saw all these people saying Revival is happening now. There's sold out stadiums everywhere. And although I know that could happen from that, but really Revival is, it starts with us. It starts with our heart saying, God, I want to walk in purity. I want to walk in holiness and truly stepping out in that. So my encouragement, not that you can't have big crowds, and big crowds don't actually always equal revival. It begins with our heart. So check your heart and say, God, what do you want to do with me so I can walk in the fullness of who you are?

0: The gift, it doesn't have to be expensive. It doesn't have to come in a fancy bag or nice wrapping paper. If it is given from the heart, oh, it feels so good. Hi, my name is Kim Fitz. I did feel a little weird giving this gift, though. I went to get my hair done the other day, and I propagated some plants at home and decided to give a couple of them to my hairdresser and her coworker. So here I go, walking into the hair salon, ding goes the door, and I'm trying to carry these little pots of plants. Not necessarily the normal thing you expect to see somebody carrying when they walk in for a haircut. But I was like, I grew these, and I want you to have them. Weird, but in love.
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2: So, dear God, we come before you praying that you just give us a heart to worship you in spirit and in truth. We thank you, God, that you said true worshipers would worship you in spirit and in truth. So we pray, God, that you'd give us a heart to worship you. May our minds, our thoughts, our words, our actions, our deeds, our behaviors reflect the fact that we are in relationship with the God of the universe who loves us, sees us, who sent his son Jesus to die on the cross for us to give us the victory to overcome every form of wicked and evilness that want to keep us from dedicating our thoughts, our intents, our motives to you. God, we pray in the mighty name of Jesus that you'd cause us as your sons and daughters to recognize that you want us to worship you with all that we have. God, would you cause our thoughts to align with you, our behaviors to align with you, our words, our deeds, our songs, our worship to just reflect that you live in our heart and that you want great things to happen in us and through us today. We invite you to teach us to worship you in Jesus' name. Amen.
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Honestly, yes. There are several social events where if you got the, sorry, we had to cancel text message, you might be celebrating. Hi, my name is Kim Fitz. This one you would want to go to. Soup swaps. They're becoming a thing. I am 100% on board. Perfect timing for fall, where you make a big old pot of soup. You invite some friends over, everybody brings their own soup, and then you swap and you go home with several different soups to eat throughout the week. No complicated dinner reservation, no dressing up. Could even show up in pajamas. Now just wondering, what kind of soup to make?

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0: sometimes that hope, it doesn't look like getting your old life back. Oh, that can hurt. Hi. Always grateful that you include me in your day. If we've never met before, my name is Kim Fitz. Her name is Gail, and Gail was diagnosed with progressive Alzheimer's. She began treatment with a medication, and her family says the results have been remarkable. Scans showing the plaque that had been found in her brain is no longer there. She says she hasn't gotten every memory back, but she has regained so much of what she had lost. And then get this, Gail reconnected with a childhood friend named Phil decades after they knew each other in school. Fell in love, they got married, and I'm so glad that she is just continuing to heal in life.
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0: Your brain is absolutely amazing. Everything you store, right up there. Hi, my name is Kim Fitz with your
1: Fun Fitz Fact of the Day.
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connected to nature. It is such a good thing to unplug, get away. 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

Not every dinner is a win. There are some that are thrown straight in the trash, some that are eaten while complaining, and others that are actually maybe a win. This one was a win, and I have to share it with you. Hi, my name is Kim Fitz, so blessed with a 5-year-old baby girl and a 10-year-old son and my husband as well. And making sure everybody is happy and fed, whew, it is a challenge. Crockpot recipe for the win that I made the other night. You take a couple of bits of chicken breasts, 2 blocks of cream cheese, ranch seasoning, throw it in the crock pot and let it do its thing. And that's it. Everybody loved it. The kids loved it. My husband loved it. A busy family 5-star review. Yes.

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0: this amazing young woman is inspiring the next generation. And honestly, she's inspiring really everybody listening. Hi, I'm so glad that you stopped by. My name is Kim Fitz. Her name is Aubrey. Aubrey is 22 years old and she has Down syndrome. And she has become the first woman with Down syndrome to become a certified fitness instructor. For Aubrey, it isn't really about being the person at the front of the room. It's about making sure everybody feels welcome. She's been taking fitness classes for years, and her instructor noticed that Aubrey learned the choreography so quick. She'd sometimes turn around, she would teach the people behind her, and now she is leading one of those classes. And after the workout, she walks around, she's giving everybody high fives, officially certified to teach Upbeat Bar. And I think it is so amazing how she isn't just teaching people how to move, she is reminding everybody in that room that they belong.
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0: Some people let their phone battery just die, and others have to keep it right around 90%. Hi. I let mine die. My name is Kim Fitz. I plugged my phone in just a little bit ago, and it says, slow charger. And I was like, well, you know what, same. Personally, running around on 37% to and from my kids' practices, answering messages, responding to the email, checking the to-do list, laundry, dishes. And I know my battery is going tick, tick, tick, tick, tick, tick. So a reminder that I do have to stop using the battery long enough for it to actually recharge. And that's not just about the phone.
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You really never know if you're going to get it back. Hi, my name is Kim Fitz. I love this idea that there are some libraries letting people use their library cards to check out seeds. You grow the vegetables or the herbs, and then you save and return seeds so somebody else can grow them instead of checking out a book or

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0: when you hear somebody yell inside the house, I got it. 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Maybe they got the bug.
1: Ugh.
0: Or maybe, oh, got the loose tooth that was coming out. That's what happened at ours. Hi, I'm so glad that you stopped by. My name is Kim Fitz. My 10-year-old son, he got a tooth. Oh. Pulled it out. And it may not sound like a big deal, but he has not lost a tooth in what seems like forever. And he's been wiggling that thing for days and days and days. And he yelled in the house, I got it. Came running in with his giant new smile. A little gap right there at the bottom. And if I'm honest, I cried a little bit. Because you know what? Yes, it's a tooth. But it's a reminder that he is growing up so fast. And those little baby teeth, they're almost all gone. And I find myself wanting to just freeze these moments when they're happening. Celebrating the lost tooth today.

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1: The story behind the song, Praise You All the Same. Here's Eric Nieder.
2: Job 121 says the Lord gave and the Lord has taken away. May the name of the Lord be praised. This verse is the heart behind my new song, Praise You All the Same.
3: I will praise you all the same.
2: My wife and I, we got two little kids, and our five-year little girl was born with a rare foot condition known as club feet. And through many years of surgeries and therapy and braces and castings, the Lord has taken our little girl's trial and turned it into a testimony of His goodness, of His mercy and healing and grace. And through it all, Job 121 and this song, Praise You All the Same, has become an anthem for our little girl and for our family. For the Lord gives and the Lord takes away. May the name of the Lord be praised.
3: Jesus, my portion, to have you is enough, though it may cost me

0: Some people really enjoy this, just like me. When an animal has a human name, I love it. Hey, my name is Kim Fitz. He is Mike the Cat. And oh no, Mike the Cat was inside of the couch that was being thrown away. 8-year-old Mike in Virginia loved hiding inside the torn section in one of the family's couches, and the family had the furniture hauled away. Mike went with it. 2 days later, they were like, well, where's Mike? Eventually traced the couch to a landfill, and a heavy equipment operator spotted Mike, terrified, trapped on a ledge about 15 feet down in a trash pit. The crew carefully got him out. Animal control helped capture him again after he escaped because Mike was microchipped. He eventually made his way back home. What an adventure.
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0: You're walking into the grocery store. You have your list of items. This is not on the list. Hi, my name is Kim Fitz. But they're right there as you walk in. And they're absolutely gorgeous. Those fall flowers. Oh, I want to get them so bad. But I cannot talk myself into spending even just $10 on a flower. I know it's going to look beautiful, but it is going to die within maybe a month. So I stood there staring at the beautiful fall flowers going, it's pretty. It's going to die. But look at it. Having a full-on debate with myself in the grocery store.
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0: 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It feels so good. Kind of like that. I want to give you that encouragement. Hi, my name is Kim Fitz with your encouraging quote of the day. Stop measuring yourself by how far you have to go. Look at how far you've already come. And as you are, know that you are so loved.
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5: I didn't wake up today by accident. I've been gifted another day by God, and I get to choose what to do with it. And this song shouts, I came to praise. That's why I woke up today.
6: I came to praise. 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
5: So no matter what I'm walking through, God is worthy. 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

0: going on? I am Brant, producer Sherry's here. Jesus tells this awesome story about this king who invites people, like all the cool people, to this big banquet, and then they're all like, oh, I can't make it. They flake. And now, so he sends people out to get everybody else, all the uncool people, just off the streets, and they show up, and there's a great party. I like that. This show is kind of like that. We tend to attract people who are a little bit of a spiritual misfit, or you feel that way, or you just feel like, man, I don't always understand God. I don't always understand everything. We just want you to know you're so welcome here, and we can learn together. That's the point.
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2: 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God is not waiting in anger to punish us for our wrongs. He's running after us to meet us right where we are, just like the prodigal son. He welcomes us with open arms. He throws a robe around our back and a ring on our finger. No condemnation, just love. That's what grace can do.
3: I've seen what sin can do.

Start your day with Kevin and Taylor in the morning. It's the Dave Ramsey Show from 1 till 4. Doug and Jamie will take you home afternoon drive. And it's Penny keeping the faith evenings on Glory 97.

0: Let's talk about the football.
1: Okay. The football, okay.
0: They did a big survey and asked, do you like pregame better than the actual game, like tailgating? 61% said yes, I love tailgating.
1: More than actually going to the game.
0: Yep. Love the food.
1: Yeah, then you're with your friends and you're hanging out. And yeah.
0: I was like, who commissioned this study? It's somebody, some company named Hormel.
1: Well, kudos to them for doing an unbiased study, I'm sure.
0: They say that you enjoy eating in the parking lot more than the game.
1: Right.
0: And there are people who make the food that you would eat in the parking lot, but that's
1: neither here nor there.
0: Right.
1: Yeah.
0: Point
1: no
0: is,
1: need to mention that.
0: A survey is a survey. Hey, you know what's weird? 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

0: going to mention this because it may be you, too, that I'm talking about. I don't need to go on about myself at all, but it is an ongoing struggle, and that's depression, and I've been struggling with it lately. It comes in waves, and it's gone, and sort of, and then it's back. But all this to say, I got to tell you, like, there are some people, and maybe you know one of these people. If you're not one of these people, maybe you know one, but there's some people who are just not naturally happy. Not naturally. It's hard. Like, I don't smile easily, believe it or not. I love to joke around and stuff, but there's something deep down there that just doesn't naturally beam like Sherry does, for instance, like with this happiness. And I want to say that because, even though I'm struggling with that right now, I got to tell you something. I still have joy. I'm very joyful, and it changes everything, even in the midst of it. And joy, again, is just a sense of well-being, regardless of circumstances. It's because I'm thankful. I am simultaneously, like, I feel this way, but you know what? I got so much to be thankful for. It's unbelievable. I have that. I have this joy thing, and I have this thankfulness thing. And I wanted to mention it to you, because if you do struggle with it, I want to encourage you at least to really get into this gratitude thing, where you can even look at your feelings, you look how you're doing, and go, hey, I got so much to be thankful for. And look at it realistically and say, yeah, I'm feeling this way, but that's not the end of the story, is it?
1: What keeps you up at night? Do you wonder if what you've saved will be enough? If your money will go as far as you plan, or whether your retirement will look the way you imagine? What worries you? Everyone's concern is different, but ignoring it won't make it disappear. This is Ron Paul. You may not be able to predict what comes next, but you can take steps now to diversify your savings with precious metals before uncertainty becomes urgency. 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
4: Evergreen is a song that's all about those moments in life where you're spiraling, where you feel like you're spinning out of control. I think we all have those seasons where we feel like we lose our North Star for a second.
5: Great is your faithfulness.
4: The reason why I think that's okay is because God actually never does. And it's not so much about how faithful we are, but it's about how faithful He is. And it doesn't matter what season we're in, God is evergreen in every single season. That's what the song is all about. Just a celebration of how good God is, no matter what.

0: So Gen Z is up to stuff again. You know Gen Z?
1: Yes, they seem to always be up to stuff. Yes.
0: They hate the thumbs up emoji.
1: Oh, what's the problem with that?
0: They say it's passive aggressive and dismissive.
2: That is very funny because my niece did mention that to me.
0: Really?
2: She did mention that. Yeah. Well, and her dad does it all the time.
0: Passive aggressive?
2: No, it's a, I don't know.
0: So you're imputing us being passive aggressive.
2: That's right.
0: Which is kind of itself.
1: Passive aggressive.
0: But how, because they're like, this doesn't show enough excitement.
2: Okay.
0: So I guess we need like a emoji of somebody like jumping up and down.
1: Someone doing a little jig. Would that help?
0: Setting off fireworks. Do a little jig.
1: Just for your text that said you'll be here at 10:22.
0: Flying over a rainbow with sparkles and stuff. 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

0: Hey there, my name is Brant. Producer Sherry's here too. You can join us. 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You can watch it on YouTube right now. 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
1: Mm-hmm.
0: And we're talking about living in this crazy culture as believers. Like, how are we supposed to behave ourselves? Let's grow up in this area.
1: A lot of people watching it, actually.
0: Yeah, we've had thousands.
1: Yeah, yeah.
0: And so join us, and you might enjoy it. There's goofy moments too, of course, as you'd expect. But it's Brant and Sherry Bible study if you want to search YouTube.

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1: The story behind the song, He Will. 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
2: He Will is really a song about walking by faith. I think that when we are going through situations that are difficult, it can be so hard to see how God is going to bring any sort of resolution. This song is such a faith builder. I can remember God's faithfulness in times past, and that reminds me of who He really is and that He's not left me and He's not forsaken me. And so when I sing this song, it's like declaring the truth of who I know God to be. And so I pray that this song would be an encouragement to you as well, that no matter what you're walking through, you know that even if you don't understand how it's going to turn out, you know the God who will.

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1: I don't want to hear anymore. Teach me to listen.

0: hear about the big cheese balls incident that happened?
1: I did not. I did not know there was an incident with cheese balls. Oh, yes. Yeah. Okay.
0: Happened on the 105 in SoCal.
1: Uh-huh.
0: 120 containers of Utz cheese balls spilled out from a truck.
1: Interesting.
0: And then there was a traffic jam that was caused by people stopping to gather
1: cheese balls?
0: Yeah, extra traffic delays were caused by drivers stopping on the freeway to find and retrieve.
1: To eat the cheese balls, guys.
0: It's so crowded.
1: Right. It is very crowded.
0: And dangerous.
1: Yeah.
0: But literally, people are doing a cost-benefit analysis.
1: Yeah.
0: Like,
1: hey.
0: Well, I can stop the car and get out.
1: It's tough out here, Brent.
0: I endanger my life, but...
1: they cost a lot, cheese
0: free
1: balls.
0: Free cheese balls. 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

0: I'm telling you, and you probably already know this, but if you are a hopeful person, you will stick out big time right now. You're not giving in to just turning totally negative and blasting people, and you actually see hope on the horizon, and you're able to think about other people, have a carefree laugh, sing during your day. I mean, this is a shining example of, you know, when it's dark, you notice the light most clearly. There's no doubt about that. If you're a hopeful person, you will freak people out right now.
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0: to steady yourself before I shock you with information.
1: Thank you.
0: Like, what?
1: Sure. Thanks for the heads up.
0: Yeah. Just interesting stuff. Always clean. I'm a shock jock, but it's ragey.
1: Yes.
0: The idea that, lightning never strikes the same plate twice. You've heard that, right?
1: I have, yes.
0: That is so false, it's not even funny.
1: Mm.
0: It's not funny. It's not even entertaining.
1: No, I'm not laughing.
0: Goodbye. I'm not entertaining. The Empire State Building gets hit 23 times a year.
1: Wow.
0: Yeah.
1: That's interesting.
0: Yeah, because it like them lightning rods and stuff.
1: And yeah, absolutely. Okay.
0: Yeah, lightning never strikes. And by the way, do not make this about the pun of, shock jock, I get it, lightning.
1: Oh, I wasn't.
0: That would be very disappointing.
1: No, I wasn't going
0: there. No, but I think people listening would do that.
1: They'd be like, shock jock.
0: Frankly, I'm disappointed. 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They're a family-owned business. 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

0: On the night you're falling all to pieces, you can bring your lonely heart to Jesus. What if I told you that I believe it?
1: Hey there and welcome. My name is Brant. Producer Sherry is here too. And our phone number, if you want to call the show and leave a message, please be nice.
2: Nice one, Sherry.
1: Yeah. 855-90-BRANT is the number.

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1: There's so much news going on, but there's, you know, let me add to it.
2: Okay.
1: Let me add to the noise here. Just pile on. But this is animal news.
3: Okay.
1: So it's better than all that human-centric news that's everywhere on all the channels.
3: Well, I'm tired of human-centric, so why not try this, I guess?
1: Sick and tired of humans. Let's do. We have breaking animal news for you, and it was a mystery in Zehlendorf. The mystery of Zehlendorf. Maybe my new thriller novel. But what happened was, I just want to let you know, this is a suburb of Berlin, and like there was a guy that's like, hey, my flip-flops are missing. And then there was a lady down the street. She's like, my flip-flops are missing.
3: Brant, please don't.
1: And then there was another person and another person. Okay. And then people started comparing notes online. Like, my flip-flops, your flip-flops are missing?
3: Okay.
1: Hundreds of people were missing their flip-flops all over Zehlendorf. And it turns out some guy finally spotted this fox carrying some flip-flops.
3: Brant.
1: And then they followed him back. And he had hundreds of shoes all in one little location. He had, and he didn't want like running shoes. He just wanted flip-flops.
3: He wanted flip-flops.
1: He wanted the flip-flops. And okay. So they found

0: loved him. And now everybody's like, wow, we didn't see that coming. No.
1: Every parent right now with little kids is like, are you kidding me? Because on Dora the Explorer, there's a little fox.
0: What?
1: And his name's Swiper. And
0: really?
1: That's what he does. He swipes stuff. So you're telling me in Zellendorf, there's a swiping.
0: Whoa.
1: Okay.
0: So Dora, there's an element of prophecy.
2: And, wow.
1: Yeah. I can't believe this.
0: Let's just mix this in with all the other conspiracies out there. Just kind of add it in there and see what we come
1: mix
0: up with.
1: It up. Hey, this is Sherry. You know what? Going back to school at this age, yeah, it's been a little challenging, but it's also been great. 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They make it easy with 12, 18, or 24-month programs to fit your busy life. 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
0: Hey, this is Brant. I got some great news. How about this? Perhaps you already support Cure International, these children's hospitals where kids with treatable disabilities get life-changing surgeries. 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More than 21,000 just in the last year, all in the name of Jesus. It is amazing work, and it's just growing and growing. If you want to get involved, let's do more. Cure.org.
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0: The story behind the song, Revival. Here's Jeremy Camp.
1: I was actually scrolling through Instagram and I saw all these people saying Revival is happening now. There's sold out stadiums everywhere. And although I know that could happen from that, but really Revival starts with us, starts with our heart saying, God, I want to walk in purity. I want to walk in holiness and truly stepping out in that. So my encouragement, not that you can't have big crowds, the big crowds don't actually always equal revival. It begins with our heart. So check your heart and say, God, what do you want to do with me so I can walk in the fullness of who you are?

0: There's some romance news. Totally not buying this.
1: Okay.
0: Heads up. It's from Wharton. Very fancy school of finance and a very fancy Northwestern University.
1: Okay.
0: They've concluded that we tend to marry people with opposite spending habits.
1: Okay.
0: Surveys of married adults suggest that opposites attract when it comes to spending.
1: So one's a saver, one's more of a
0: spender. Spendy. Like, I don't think so. It might be correlated, but it's not causative. It's not like, oh, during the process of courting. Like,
1: you save? Well, I spend.
0: You use coupons.

0: size.
1: Will you marry
0: or
1: me?
0: Or you spend like it's going out of style. I like that
1: I
0: a lot
1: be because able to balance
0: I'm,
1: you.
0: I'm very frugal, so I love it when you do that.
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Producer Sherry is here, and join us. 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Yeah. 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Just Brant and Sherry Bible Study on YouTube.

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0: Wanted to give you an update with all the news that's going on. I think my campaign for yes. Senate.
1: Yeah.
0: I'm running for the Senate in 2042.
1: Yes. 2042. Yes.
0: So I'm trying to get it going.
1: Mm-hmm, I know.
0: And it's hard. It's
1: been discouraging for you as of late.
0: Give you an update. So this will give us a little momentum. We're thinking about getting a storage unit.
1: Okay. For what? To store what?
0: We don't know yet.
1: Yeah, we don't have anything in the HQ but a table.
0: It's sort of a step, just like step forward. We need some momentum. We got a storage unit. Eventually, I can see like file, like whatever a campaign would have.
1: Well, again, what I thought maybe you would want to work on is a platform and messaging. Actually, what your campaign stands for.
0: Probably file cabinets maybe like hats.
1: Oh, okay. You'd put that in the storage unit as well.
0: Yeah, we get like a logo and.
1: And of course.
0: I feel like it's a step of faith, like forward, moving forward.
1: Well, it's a step.
0: So, yeah.
1: Yeah.
0: So that's
1: to the
0: latest.
1: Side, maybe. I don't
0: that's
1: know.
0: That's the latest from campaign headquarters. Hey, it's Brent with a message for parents. 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
2: I've never seen a morning the sun forgot to rise. In every single detail, you're faithful every time.

0: Maybe you can relate to this. There's a new poll about loneliness, and it's almost half, it says, of Americans experience loneliness at least once a week. Mm. And a good portion is there's a, at least a flash of loneliness every day. And it says family and friends remain the strongest sources of belonging. Absolutely true.
1: Mm-hmm.
0: Absolutely. But I have to tell you, I keep wanting people to know this or think about it. To blame yourself is not necessarily fair. Our culture is different than what it used to be, and I can't, and you can't single-handedly change that. Mm-hmm. I have a great marriage. I'm very thankful for that. I'm not bragging. I don't talk about it all the time, mm-hmm. but I'm extremely thankful. And still, mm-hmm. because the way our culture is set up, I can experience that. You long to be a part of something with people in a certain way, and it's just things are just set up differently. I know that I have to prioritize, and you probably do too, but like as much as we can, involving ourselves with our church family, with the people around us, with neighbors, like prioritizing that over other stuff.
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0: Question, what are the little things in the day that you look forward to? A little comforting things. They just did this survey. I thought it was cool because making the top of the list, not the tippity top, but in there is listening to the radio.
1: Oh, that's nice.
0: That's something that people look forward to.
1: Okay. And then, so that's us.
0: That's
1: presumably.
0: Us. Also, we can help with some of these other ones. One is going to sleep.
1: Okay.
0: And that's way up there. And so we can help with that. I've had people say to me that they go to sleep listening to us.
1: Yeah. A lot of people have said that.
0: A lot of people.
1: Slightly unnerving.
0: So it's a comforting thing. Just let my monotone voice wash over
1: you. Lull you to sleep.
0: And lull you into a very deep, restful sleep. Hey, you know what's weird? 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